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1: It's two pros and a cup of Joe, Fox Sports Radio. LeVar Arrington, Brady Quinn, Jonas Knox with the air. Coming up top of next hour, a little over 10 minutes from now, somebody's going to give you an explanation that probably didn't help matters much in the world of sports. 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
2: In Case You Missed It.
1: You know, guys, we've been talking a lot about the World Cup. Because let's be honest, there's nothing else going on. But we've been talking a lot about the World Cup, and it was an unfortunate turn of events for the U.S. last night. They go to Seattle. There's all this momentum, all this hype, and then they just get put in a clown suit by Belgium. And it was bad. And again, just a reminder, not our thing. But we are not the show to bathe in negativity. Nope. We are the show to cleanse ourselves and the people listening with positivity. And there was one positive that came out of the result last night. We will no longer be subjected to hear this crap every single time the U.S. wins a game. I'm tired of it. This song sucks. This song has always sucked. This song sucks in West Virginia. This song sucks in Seattle. And this song sucks everywhere. Enough.
4: Look, buddy.
1: It's too much.
4: It's got its place, but I'm with you. People all acting like they're embracing the U.S. culture. I was like, oh, no. No, we're not doing this again, are we?
1: What are we talking about here?
5: But why West Virginia?
1: I don't... By the way, I did a little research here. Again, they call me Show Prep Jesus. I did a little research here. There's not one player on the U.S. men's soccer team from West Virginia. You got more players from England, Mexico, and the Netherlands than you do from West Virginia. And for some reason, this song is the anthem for America. What?
5: I don't know. I don't get that.
4: Yeah.
1: What are we doing here? And it's everywhere. And when West Virginia was playing in the College Baseball World Series, that was cool to watch because you saw the fans. You saw it. It made a lot of sense. But for some reason, why did this one get anointed as the song? What? It doesn't make any sense to me. And we don't have to hear it anymore. And I think it's wonderful. I think it's wonderful. So if anybody was looking for any sort of a medal or a prize to come out of this, we are no longer having to deal with this garbage that has been forced on us.
4: Okay.
1: For so long.
4: Okay. Look, it's got its spot in its place. All right. Maybe just if you're in West Virginia, whatever the case may be, I don't disagree with the fact that it felt a little out of place after some of these soccer matches. But what's amazing to me is how TV tries to make it a feel good thing. You know, they try to make it like, oh no, look at everyone getting in on it. Like it's uniting a country, soccer, this song. It's like, no, stop. This is not a moment. Like, whatever moment you thought we all shared just because we won in the group stage and won in the round of 32, that was all, and they're all got eviscerated last night. Okay? Dang. Eviscerated. It's gone. It's not coming back. Honestly, in my lifetime, I'm not sure I will ever look at the U.S. men's soccer team with any hope or optimism ever again. Ever again.
1: Yeah.
5: I mean, do you guys think it's from Lady Gaga doing the Redfine commercial?
1: Rocket Mortgage?
5: You know, the Rocket Mortgage.
1: That version I liked.
5: Was that, or was that the year before? She did Be My Neighbor. Lady Gaga did Be My Neighbor. Country Road maybe was the year before.
1: Yeah.
5: It was in like a Super Bowl commercial or something like that, though, wasn't
4: it? Yeah. Yeah, that was when we... we united the country again in buying homes, making them more affordable.
1: Yeah.
4: How's that worked out? Doesn't feel like the...
1: Come on, man. It was the American dream. Stop.
5: I'm moving to Ohio. I know that. I move right down the street from Q.
4: I can't wait.
5: I got to get away from this high. I mean, geez. It's up to like $100 a person a plate.
4: Yeah.
5: I got too many kids, man.
1: Yeah. Listen, I'm with you. I just
5: and that tank of gas, like
4: country roads. Just start singing the song.
5: Take me home.
4: You'll feel just there.
1: For Christ's sake, like people with their arms wrapped around each other and all.
4: I mean, Lorena was texting out like feel good photos and videos, like, oh, look at everyone so happy.
5: Just well, wasn't she arm in arm too?
4: Yeah,
1: jam
5: with the crew.
1: I don't know. It's like
5: she was with the crew watching soccer.
1: Let me tell you, I tried to put on a 4th of July playlist. I was like, you know, let me be goofy and patriotic on 4th of July, and it just randomly selected John Denver, and it selected that song. I've never clicked faster off a song in my life than that one.
5: Wasn't John Denver on a TV show?
1: I don't know.
5: Or did he sing Little House on the Prairie? Did he sing that song?
1: Maybe it was that one.
5: Connected,
1: yeah, there's
5: John
1: something like
5: Denver.
1: That. Yeah.
5: Yeah. Oh, okay. Nice. Yeah. Take me home.
1: Take me out of this hour. We are Hey, it's Jonas Knox. 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
8: 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Who were they? What made them so notorious? How did the internet, or sometimes the algorithm, choose them? And what does a person do when they're suddenly confronted with more attention than the human psyche can handle? Take The Dress, a story that went uber viral in early 2015 in spite of being, well, kind of a boring optical illusion. A mother of the bride in Scotland took a picture of a dress she was thinking about wearing to her daughter's wedding. But she saw the dress as blue with black lace, and her daughter saw it as white with gold lace. One BuzzFeed post later, every single person on the internet was talking about the dress. But to me, the dress is a story about the last couple of months when the internet was still sort of fun. It was shortly before the stories that spread across the internet stopped being driven by exploited millennials with useless arts degrees and started being decided by algorithms hell-bent on growing internet usership at all costs. And on a long enough timeline, the story of the dress is one entangled with abuse and media exploitation. Internet history is a tricky thing to be invested in. It feels like every time a Bad Ruth business billionaire buys up another platform, history starts being erased. With the team at Cool Zone Media, we're taking these characters' 16th minute of fame to see what their moment meant to them and what it says about us.
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11: 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Next Tuesday, the season 3 debut of the Netflix sports reality series Quarterback, featuring Jaden Daniels, Baker Mayfield, Cam Ward, and Joe Flacco. Next Wednesday on Netflix, the 4th season start of the reality show The Ultimatum, Marry or Move On. Next Thursday, the debut of the new Netflix comedy starring Will Ferrell, The Hawk. Next Friday, the launch of the Netflix romance film Heartstopper Forever and the Mexican drama thriller Desire. Next Monday on Amazon Prime Video, the new docuseries Murder 101, based on the hit podcast. Next Tuesday on Paramount Plus, the docuseries premiere of The Real Wolf of Wall Street. Next Wednesday on Apple TV, the launch of Lucky, starring Anya Taylor-Joy. 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
3: 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Guaranteed human. And here's what you need to know.
12: Belgium eliminated the United States at the World Cup 4-1 in a round of 16 matchup. The Americans against European teams are now 1-12 with two ties in their last 15 matchups. Belgium scored in the 9th minute of this game and had a shots advantage by late first half of 10-1. In Dallas, Spain 1-0 over Portugal on a goal in the 91st minute, so Spain's quarterfinal will be against Belgium in L.A. Friday afternoon. The late night ball game was in Los Angeles. The Dodgers played their first extra inning contest this year and won it against Colorado in 11 innings, 8-7. Wins for Arizona and San Francisco. Milwaukee won 4-3 at St. Louis. The Mets came back for a 10-inning win at Atlanta, 7-6. Washington 12-11 over Houston. The Yankees won 5-1 at Tampa Bay despite just three hits. Kansas City 15-1 over Philadelphia. I'm Steve DeSager.
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20: What's happening, fellow sports fans? 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
7: Here's something pretty disturbing I discovered while researching this podcast. This is what it actually says on the Los Angeles Police Department website. The site states that the Adult Missing Persons Unit investigates 3,200 cases a month. And 70% of those missing people are found or returned voluntarily within 2 or 3 days. It goes on to explain, and I quote here, "Since being a missing person is not a crime, police are given a very limited role while conducting these types of investigations." At the bottom of the webpage, it gets more disturbing. There's a section titled, "What if they never returned?" And here's the official police advice. In such situations, you may want to enlist the services of a private investigator to assist in your search. If you can't afford a PI, the police elaborate, quote, "Another option would be to contact the Salvation Army, which has a missing persons locator program." There is not a single sentence on the LAPD website that would lead a loved one of a missing person to have any faith that the police would properly investigate it. What the LAPD is basically saying is, if someone you love goes missing, don't overreact. They'll probably turn up, unless they don't, in which case you should get someone besides the police to look into it. All this is my way of saying, if the police took missing persons cases as seriously as they do, say, bank robberies, I wouldn't have had to do this podcast in the first place and end up chasing a violent criminal halfway around the country. I'm Neil Strauss, and you can...
8: 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Thank you. 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
9: A couple quick thoughts. Number one, the goal should be for all of us to be able to fit snugly into our Team USA bootleg jerseys in 4 years from now. And still be here at Fox Sports Radio. That should be another goal. Second goal. Actually, there is no second goal. We're Team USA. Only one goal.
8: Okay, fine. You know what? But our second goal is to finish the rest of these phone calls out and then talk about The royal wedding, which makes me want to barf.
9: Slow your freaking roll.
8: I wish everybody the best. I really do, but give me
9: a
8: break.
9: You know what I wanted? I had one other quick point. Two other quick points. Number one, listen to our interview with Joey Chestnut. That gets a side story. When he talked about gaining over 20 pounds during the hot dog eating contest,
8: yeah,
9: I'm watching him on the 4th of July, and I'm like, oh, my God, this dude's gaining 20 pounds right now.
8: I heard you had 67 hot dogs, Rich. Is that true?
9: No,
8: what I heard. I heard Rich had more than Chestnut.
9: And you know when a team drafts a player or a political party chooses someone they want to run for office and they misstep, it's like like you could feel the regret, right? Like, oh, they picked the wrong person. For Team USA or for any, you know, Olympics, World Cup, it's something you have to stick with for 4 years. Like Pulisic and some of these guys that everyone thought were going to be the big stars weren't. So it's almost like you have to now wait just a little more time for your next shot, really, right?
8: Well, that's part of it, right?
9: Yeah.
8: We reversed the Balogun red card for what? He didn't do anything. Yeah. You know, that was sort of anticlimactic as well. So one more phone call here. The three-pronged doozy was, we got this feeling that we stink and we don't know how to handle it. USA stinks. But I still say, stay positive. We're having a great time as hosts. Did the vibe change once the red card was reversed? And are you done watching like the pouty Rich Davis? We got one more phone call. Who is it, man. Danny?
10: Let's wrap this with Kenny in my birthplace, Ventura, California.
8: What up, Kenny? Yo.
9: What up, Kenny?
11: That's right, man. Man, hey, thank you guys for everything you guys do, bro. You guys are therapy for me, all the guys out here in the 805, man.
8: Thank you. I think we're processing together, man. I think, you know, we're just sort of figuring out our feelings.
11: Yeah. Okay, so I got a few quick points. For one, it's hard to have interest in the race if you ain't got a horse in it. For two, if you look at all our best players, Malik Tillman, Anthony Robinson, Fro Balogun, our best players, the best players we got, we were not their first choice. They all have dual citizenship. And if they could, they would play for their other countries that they have the dual citizenship with, but they know they would be on the bench, so they chose us.
8: Yeah, that's definitely the storyline with Balogun. If he was good enough for England, he would be playing there.
9: Yeah.
8: So that's what we're left with. It starts early.
12: That hurts to hear.
8: It does hurt to hear, but we got to raise these little kids.
10: Yeah, I was going to say, we got to train some of our athletic youths to be in the soccer game.
8: You know what it is? American football is just so enticing.
9: That is sad to think that we're like the backup plan. Like, yeah, the girl's banging us because she couldn't get the guy she wanted.
8: Whoa.
9: But when you see the youth of America, the youth of a nation, when you see the youth of America really playing soccer more than ever, like travel and club ball and all this stuff is bigger than ever, there will come a time where we do catch up a bit, I'd imagine, right? I mean, like the same way, Camino, we talk about all the travel, baseball and pony ball and Little League and everything. Soccer is bigger than ever with kids. So maybe we're just on a lag of a timeline. Maybe in an Olympics or a World Cup in 4 to 8 years from now, maybe the U.S. is shockingly better than we think.
10: Well, during this run, Cove, even with bandwagoners like Rich Davis watching until USA loses, there were so many little kids who had eyes on this.
8: Oh, yeah.
10: So you'd think that, you know, some of them are going to respond by playing more soccer.
8: Well, before we move on, that's what makes this even more sad is we did have a chance. Win or lose in this game, even with the loss, we had a chance to fight. Mexico lost. They fought, right?
9: That was a
8: USA had some fight and didn't turn the ball over as many times as they did and showed some heart and made it close, I think the tone and the feeling would be a little different. Like, yo, man, we're really getting there. That was a battle. It was the style in which we lost. Like, it was a fizzle. It was a dud of a game. I think that's what leaves this bad taste in our mouth, even though overall, I think we'll look back and say the World Cup 2026 brought us as a world, and especially as a country, a lot of excitement. And I'm here for it. Who's coming with me?
9: And all right, Rich. I think we want to see progress, Camino, and I think going to the final eight instead of the 16 would have been a big step in the right direction, but now we're just sort of where we were last time.
8: Or so at least with a fight. All right, so Rich wants to talk about this wedding, but not really about the wedding.
9: Okay, fair. A really interesting point I'll get to next right here. Camino and Rich in for the great Dan Patrick. It's a Taco Tuesday. Let's go. CNR on FSR.
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4: I'm Storm Tracker 4 meteorologist Stephanie Waldrop. We have an extreme heat warning in place Tuesday through Wednesday. Highs of 108. Isolated storms are possible. Overnight lows are going to be falling into the low 80s. I'm Storm Tracker 4 meteorologist Stephanie Waldrop on News 4 Tucson.
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0: We made subs. There was different energy. It looked like they were okay to give up that goal with your goalkeeper and center back making a mockery of the situation. That is where that sucks. That's brutal.
1: Yeah, it was embarrassing. Were you yelling like, hey, get back in the net? What were you doing in that moment?
0: In that moment, I was like, "What? Just stop the ball." Truly. In all seriousness, Stu Gatz.
1: Right.
0: The goalkeeper, kick it 30 yards into the stands.
1: Yes.
0: I don't care.
1: Right. Get it out of there. Right,
0: this notion that we need goalkeepers to be great with their feet and passers, well, that just bit you in the rear end.
1: Mm-hmm.
0: Kick it 30 rows into the stands. Everybody regroups. And guess what? It's still 2-1.
1: Yep. All right. I know you got to go. But yes. My concern about putting a bet on you, just so we're clear, was that you're going to be focused on soccer and not the golf.
0: Friday morning would have been tough.
1: We got soccer out of the way, though. I mean, unfortunately, we all wanted them to advance. And now you can just focus on golf. I'm feeling good about your chances this week.
0: I would feel really good by the fact that I've played 2 rounds in the last 30 days. So, yeah, I would feel really good, Stu Gatz.
1: And Fish has played like 1,000 rounds this week.
0: No, Fish already played 18 this morning, and it's just 8 o'clock.
1: And he's going out again right now.
0: He is, absolutely.
1: All right, we appreciate you doing this, man. Enjoy your weekend out here, man.
0: Thank you, guys.
1: All right, the great Taylor Twellman with us. U.S. soccer stinks.
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16: I'm Storm Tracker 4 meteorologist Stephanie Waldrop. We have an extreme heat warning in place Tuesday through Wednesday. Highs of 108. Isolated storms are possible. Overnight lows are going to be falling into the low 80s. I'm Storm Tracker 4 meteorologist Stephanie Waldrop on News 4 Tucson.
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6: I'm Storm Tracker 4 meteorologist Stephanie Waldriff. We have an extreme heat warning in place Tuesday through Wednesday. Highs of 108. Isolated storms are possible. Overnight lows are going to be falling into the low 80s. I'm Storm Tracker 4 meteorologist Stephanie Waldriff on News 4 Tucson.
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0: Exception. You've heard of the Miracle on Ice. Now the Foot of Sod can live in American sports history from now until forever.
1: Doesn't live the same as those other ones. You know, like, it's not like the Miracle on Ice, but sure.
0: The Foot of Sod, which is a... Shut it down. She's Monty Bolaños. I'm Dan Beyer. We will take your feedback. 877-996-6369. That's 877-99-ON-FOX. There's so much to get to. I have more to talk about this. Plus, we're going to get in about 20 minutes or so the FOMO of the World Cup.
1: Oh, yeah.
0: It's not over. And even our friends at Fox are like, yeah, just because the U.S. is out, don't stop watching. And if anything, Argentina and Egypt give you every reason to keep watching this. Colombia and Switzerland are giving you a great reason to continue to watch this as they're scoreless in the 81st minute with the right to move on to the quarterfinals. Yeah, it's something that you just don't want to miss out on. She's Monty Bolaños. I'm Dan Beyer in for Covino and Rich. And before we take a timeout, make sure you check out the YouTube channel. 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
1: Hey, good afternoon, everybody. Welcome to Eye on the Ball here on Fox Sports 1450. It's Tuesday, and I'm back. That means I have Dave Silver with me. It's good, good. I haven't seen you in a couple weeks. I've been gone for a few days. Good to be back in the 100,000-degree weather. It's not that good. You can't hear it. Okay, well, we'll figure this out here in a second. How about now?
2: Here we go. Yeah, driving in, you know, it was kind of fun watching the thermometer. I was like 110 when I got in the car.
1: Yeah.
2: Maybe went down to 107 and then back to 110.
1: So I think it's in between July. There somewhere. Pick your number. Doesn't matter.
2: It's that time of year. So welcome to Tucson in July.
1: Yes.
2: Looking forward to getting out of town next week.
1: Yeah, where are you headed?
2: I am going to the Pacific Northwest.
1: Oh, nice.
2: My little baseball trip.
1: Oh, that's right. You go to Seattle.
2: Yeah, we're going to Seattle.
1: Yeah, you and the boys?
2: Me and the boys from college. We still do this. We're crazy.
1: Then you still like each other.
2: Still like each other. We lost track of each other for 30 years, but now we're back together.
1: That's cool.
2: Again, so it's fun.
1: We do something like that. Although I'm not back home, we do it in the mountains, northern Colorado or northern New Mexico. And I haven't been part of that trip because I'm not a mountain man, so I don't do it. But my boys do. They do that stuff.
2: It's fun. I think a lot of people from Tucson get out of town this time.
1: Get out of town. It is the driving is nice, except if on Grant.
2: True.
1: And partly on Speedway, too. I was trying to get to work today.
2: Are they doing
1: construction?
2: Yeah,
1: off the freeway, you take go east, it's that merge, blah, blah, blah.
2: Yeah.
1: Near Stone.
2: Yeah, well, they're making that big entrance, right, on Grant at the casino.
1: Is that what they're doing?
2: Yeah.
1: Oh, okay, that makes sense.
2: But it should be done pretty soon. Yeah.
1: No, but all of Grant, even going east, too,
2: way down
1: people are closing businesses and yada, yada, and that's been going on since I was 12.
2: Yeah, it's terrible.
1: Since my hair was dark. So it is what it is. Hey, what's going on? How about them World Cuppers? Everywhere.
2: Which ones? I mean, there's games all over the place. I mean, the American team kind of, you know, just didn't play too well yesterday.
1: No.
2: They picked the bad time to play their worst game.
1: Sure, sure. I don't know if you could put the analogy with Arizona basketball at the Final Four. They just didn't kind of, but, you know, the other team is pretty damn good, too.
2: True.
1: We're going to have John Perlman in about 20 minutes. 18 minutes talking about all that stuff and FC Tucson, of course. But because he had a hand in some of the scouting of talent, we'll talk to him about it. Was it a disappointment? Was it an overachieve? Was it cool? Whatever. We'll get that.
2: I mean, they were so good and so competitive and successful, really, for the first couple of weeks of this thing. And then to come out, you know, as the games got more important, to play that way was pretty sad.
1: Yeah, because they had some mistakes, some big two mistakes that cost them two goals.
2: Yeah.
1: And it would have been 2-1, maybe. And then Mexico was eliminated the day before. I thought they played really, really well, aggressive against a good team. So it's been, I think it's for non-soccer viewers, I think it's been fun to watch outside of the politics of it all.
2: You know, I think a lot of people really don't pay. I'm speaking for myself, I suppose. You know, I don't pay that much attention to it. I mean,
1: I know to
2: international soccer.
1: Oh, okay.
2: I mean, and I know that some of the players you're gonna recognize some names and things like that. But I couldn't tell you if Peru was really good. Or Colombia was really good. And next thing you know, they emerge and they have success.
1: Yeah. Well, I think. Were you with me when we had Dave Cosgrove on a while back?
2: I don't think so.
1: Before all this started, and me kind of doing some research, imagine that, in the early days when they had no games yet, that they said that, you know, getting to the Sweet 16 was very possible, and they did. Anything above that would have been kind of maybe gravy, and they did. They got to the Sweet 16 and just didn't play well yesterday. But been fun to watch. There's no question. Kind of revitalized the fan base and the United States to some degree.
2: You know, at some point, they're going to break through. But you're right. It's been a long, long time that the Americans have had any kind of really big, big success in the World Cup.
1: Mm-hmm.
2: You know, and they had the talent. It seemed like they had the talent. They had the players. You know, obviously the controversy with the big center, you know, being kicked out of the game and
1: coming back. Yeah.
2: That I don't know if that had anything to do with it, really. I don't know if you can really place the blame on that.
1: Well, it depends what theory you're going to go with.
2: Right. But I mean, you know, there was that story that was just kind of, you know, hovering around this team for the last couple of days.
1: Yeah.
2: You know, they seem to have gotten it resolved by game time, and they just didn't play well. I don't know what the deal was.
1: Right, right. And-

0: people can do their, the non, how can the, all the psychologists, sports psychologists we have out there, who are obviously not sports psychologists, can overthink things. But it is what it is. But if you're not a fan of soccer and you just kind of got involved, there have been some fantastic games. See, today was one of them.
1: Yeah, I mean, you know, the Argentinians were down 2-0 and they came back and won it. And Messi had a goal. I mean, all you could ask for, pretty much. He had a chance earlier on in the game and the shot was blocked. His penalty kick was shot, was blocked.
0: Yeah.
1: But then he came back and scored the second goal, and then scored a third, and they hung on and to win, to advance.
0: Yeah, and yesterday's game outside of the USA, Mexico, the day before, there's been a lot of great, great games. Yeah. Was it Argentina the previous game? The previous game on Saturday? Maybe Saturday. That was a fantastic game, too, in the final moments. Do you have the score? Is it still
1: And the game is still going. It's 0-0 with Switzerland and Colombia. Mm-hmm. So that game is still...
0: In regulation?
1: No, they've gone into the 96th minute.
0: Okay, so almost over in terms of regulation. And then they go overtime.
1: Yeah.
0: And then PKs probably.
1: Right.
0: Yeah, okay.
1: So that game is still going.
0: This is funny because the soccer stuff, and I've been communicating with my son who played, he's going to get back into it. He's 30-something. He's going to get his
1: Yeah, gonna same with mine.
0: I'm going to go back to play.
1: He wants to play?
0: He's going to go back and play in the D.C. area. So that's cool for him.
1: Yeah, I mean, that's going on, and Wimbledon's going on. Djokovic won his match today. As I was driving in, it was still going. Mm-hmm. It was a five-hour match he won. So the guy's 39 years old, and he continues on.
0: At what age, maybe we can get some calls, too, on this. What age, and I'll ask Perlman this, because I don't is the optimal age for athletics? If you're a pro, 30s, early 30s? I mean, late 20s?
1: I would say maybe late 20s, because you've had a little bit of experience behind you, at least.
0: Tell LeBron that.
1: Yeah,
0: and there are exceptions, right? There are exceptions,
1: like, you know, the high schoolers that come out and play in the NBA or used to.
0: Yeah, Lowry, right? Is it Lowry?
1: 20 years.
0: You remember him? Did you go to Philly?
1: Vaguely, no.
0: Did you go to Philly? He played there against Arizona, I think. Where did he go to school? Villanova.
1: Yeah.
0: Arizona played Villanova in the second round in Philadelphia.
1: And he was in that.
0: He was in that game. He had a partner, some pretty good dude, because Arizona beat Wisconsin. First round, and then they lost to Villanova the second round. Back in the day, I think it was 2003-4-ish.
1: Like 25 years in the NBA.
0: 2004 maybe.
1: Yeah.
0: They had a lead and then blew it in a lead like that. Okay, so anybody want to call 520-416-7440? I still remember the number. we're going to talk to Jonathan Perlman here in about 10 minutes. And then at the 4:15 mark, we're going to talk to, did you recognize who I, do you remember who I got on the, Brian Peterson. Because I've been gone so long, we're going to get in touch with Brian to talk about what's going on at U of A Athletics. They just got awarded some pretty nice award for the Big 12, like the sports team of the year.
1: Right. The Big 12 media days are going on right now down in Dallas. Mm-hmm. So that came out. I saw a picture of Desiree with Brett Yormark, the commissioner of the Big 12, they won some trophy for the Big 12 athletics.
0: Right, right. So they'll get that. And then any votes coming in? I know that Noah has been named the first-team quarterback for the league. I think that I saw that earlier. I could be wrong.
1: Oh.
0: No?
1: I don't know. Maybe.
0: I thought so. Just go. We'll talk to Brian more about that.
1: The Big 12 Commissioner's Cup is the award.
0: Yeah, that's it. It's like this. It's like the Director's Cup, right? Except for it's the Big 12.
1: Yeah.
0: It's the first time, first one.
1: I mean, the Wildcats are picked fifth in the preseason poll.
0: Oh, okay.
1: So it's Texas Tech, BYU, Utah, Houston, Arizona 5.
0: So BYU, that's going to be a huge game, right? Second game of the year?
1: Early on, yeah.
0: Second game of the year. The over-under is 7.5. I think a lot of people have Arizona winning that game. If they don't win that game, it's going to be iffy to get to 8.
1: Well, we'll see. I mean, so that's going to be one of the marquee games for sure.
0: Give me the rundown again.
1: It's a Texas Tech. Do they have a quarterback?
0: Oh, yeah. Does it matter, I guess, with that one?
1: They'll have somebody. BYU number 2. So people are expecting big things from them. Utah 3rd.
0: Utah 3rd.
1: Houston 4th.
0: Oh, wow.
1: And Arizona 5th. And then TCU and some of the others. ASU is actually up to number 8 in preseason.
0: Yeah, okay. So we'll see what happens. It should be a fun, a good year, barring injuries or anything like that, with a lot of hope going into the year here in town.
1: Yeah, I mean, you know, the U of A offense looks like it's going to be really good again, as long as everybody stays healthy. That's always seems to be the thing you have to say with football, you just never know. I mean, the quarterback gets injured, there's trouble. Mm-hmm. But
0: And we don't really know, and I'll ask Brian these things, you know, the running backs, the receivers, we have Spivey coming back and some others, and the defensive kind of all made up again or renewed.
1: Exactly. The defensive backfield is pretty much mm-hmm. all gone from last season, so that's mm-hmm. going to be a big challenge for the defensive side, but that's kind of what the way things are going in college athletics. There's a big turnaround. Each team is going through the same thing.
0: Just go through basketball. I mean, Arizona's been predicted to be in the top 10 on most, if not all, the projections. Some as high as 5, I think it has been.
1: Yeah, because they've kept some of their main guys.
0: Right.
1: I mean, the ones you knew were going to leave, but still the others have stayed.
0: Yeah, hold on, we got a call. Okay. Howard, is this you?
2: How'd you know it was going to be Howard?
0: Well, I just got to guess. Like 1 in a million, I hit it. I'm going to play the lottery later.
2: Well, that's cool. I'll just, because when you're talking about soccer, really have nothing to talk about. So I figured I'd get it over in this little segment. But okay. I'm going to answer your question, Steve, because you and I are 100% agreement. Dave's way out in left field when he says your 20s. Your peak is 32. Okay, we'll say 30 to 32.
0: Give me
2: and obviously, if you're a freak like LeBron, it's 33 or more.
0: Well, give me the reason why you say that.
2: Okay, here's the perfect reason. Jesus Christ died in his peak, 33 years old. And, you know, athletes are a different animal. And the soccer players, you know, these Messies, they're 39 or 38. It's like, Jim Rome said it best about soccer. It's the game how best you run. So I guess you can run pretty well, those stars.
0: Yeah, okay.
2: And they're 38 and 9 years old.
0: And you went biblical on me, so I know I don't want to doubt you, but we're going to Google it here and say, what? 32
2: no,
0: sounds
2: but
0: fine.
2: Steve, you said 32, 33. I agree with you 100%.
0: Yeah, no, I'm looking up in that to 28 to 32-ish. But still, I mean, if you can play, you can play.
2: Of course. Yeah. Okay. You can play.
1: And then look at other sports.
2: All right,
1: sports,
2: guys.
0: Like,
2: you have
0: thanks, Howard.
1: You look at other sports like golf.
2: We'll
1: guys are still playing when they're 50s
0: But they have their own league, right? Because they can't compete with the
2: other. Right. You could play golf a long way.
0: Yeah. Thank you, Howard. Appreciate it.
2: All right.
0: Yeah.
2: Bye-bye.
1: He has an opinion.
0: He went biblical on me. I didn't know what I wanted to say there.
1: To
0: I just didn't want him to cuss. We're fine. I don't know. 32. I can't remember when I was 32.
1: That's pretty normal,
0: I think so, too. The thing about it is, I'm sure the longevity, and I can't get to the computer to do some Googling because my computers are messed up. Optimal, they don't last that long. I mean, the NBA careers are maybe 5-6 years, maybe. I'd have to Google that.
1: Yeah, so you're done by 30.
0: You're done by 30, if you're lucky.
1: Yeah.
0: If you're lucky. Look, Arizona's guys like Dalen Terry, who's now – on his second team, right? He's got to be about 26-ish, maybe. Math knows they have some time left and blah, blah, blah.
1: Yeah.
0: You're not going to be like Damon, and you're not going to be like some of these dude, Richard, and Gilbert, the guys who lasted a long time.
1: You know, it's funny, too, because you look back at some of the players from the past and how early they retired when you think about it. Mm-hmm. I mean, when you look at some of the baseball players, you know, oh, this guy was, you know, played for the Red Sox in the 60s. When did he leave? Oh, he retired. He was like 31.
0: Right.
1: 32.
0: Right, right.
1: You know, they weren't making fortune. They weren't making a ton
0: of
1: money.
0: They had side jobs.
1: They probably had these side jobs that were paying even more than when they were in the majors.
0: Mm-hmm. Yeah.
1: Some guys left early and just didn't have, you know, 20-year careers.
0: Even now, Dave, and you know this better than me, that some of them are just quitting early because they don't want to get CTE. They don't want to get hurt.
1: Yeah.
0: You know, the money doesn't outweigh the injury issue. So I don't blame him.
1: Yeah, I mean, there's other factors that, you know, can end your career, and that's one of them these days.
0: Right, right. Okay, let's do this. We're going to take the break, come back with Mr. Jonathan Proben, talk FC Tucson, and more soccer. Sorry, Howard.
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2: How are you?
0: Fine, thank you. Are you, what do you stand with what you saw yesterday and Team USA?
2: I would say, you know, if you had got me a month ago before the Cup started, that result would not have surprised me. I think we played a little bit better, very, very well the first game, okay the second game, not well against Turkey, brighter to start against Bosnia, but
5: you know, Belgium was the first world-class team we really faced, a top, you know, 15, top 20 team. And their personnel and their game plan were superior. And guys who had to have great games did not, specifically, obviously, Tim Reams getting a lot of abuse, our left center back, but and our goalkeeper had a great first half, but then a huge flub in the second half to basically put the match out of range. But, you know, Belgium's a top team in personnel-wise. It's, you know, who they're bringing off the bench compared to who we can bring off the bench. And, yeah, I mean, it was just a bad performance for all the guys who had to be great, including Christian Pulisic, obviously, with his injury. And then Tim Ream and Matt Fries, obviously, having, you know, nightmare games to forget. So, yeah, I mean, I'm sad. But if you told me we were going to go into the round of 16, I would have taken that at the beginning, no doubt. But right now it feels terrible because it was such a bad second half and no one's going to feel good about it. And the casual fan in the U.S. is not used to U.S. being anything but the best. But the reality is we're barely in the top 20. So our result was actually pretty much along the lines of where our national team sits currently.
0: Yeah, I would assume so. I think we did have you before the thing started 2-3 weeks ago. I know talked to Kaz too, and I thought because you know what do I know about soccer like you guys, but that this is probably one of the better teams they've had in a long time. That a Sweet 16 would not be a surprise, and then after that, who knows? And here they were. They got into the situation. And the thing about it, it's like Arizona basketball. They get to the Final Four, and everyone's got this high hopes, but they ran into a better team. And I think, all accounts, Michigan was a better team. And the same thing you just said about Belgium, they were a better team. Apples to apples, despite the problems.
5: Yeah, I mean, I think it's not a bad... I mean, ultimately, look, when we didn't know if Michigan was better than us. We weren't sure. They kind of looked superior in certain ways, and then of course they played also one of their best games of the season as well, and Arizona did not play well. But so I think the combination of effects yesterday, Belgium being good and us being bad on the day, created the 3-goal deficit. I'm not sure that that's the gap between the teams, but yeah, the year before, it's like when we played Duke, I thought we played great, and obviously we lost, and that was an incredible Duke team, but nobody felt badly about that effort because we weren't supposed to beat them. It's always expectation, you know, whether the expectation is real or not versus how it ends up. And obviously yesterday there was a lot of people in Seattle packed in a beautiful stadium and a lot of people had a lot of watch parties with a lot of hope in their hearts, and to go out so unceremoniously obviously feels awful.
1: It's kind of
5: because
1: a shame.
5: Mexico, while they went out, they went out sort of with a, you know, more of a bang than a whimper, as we did.
0: Yeah.
1: I was going to say, with Mexico and Canada and the U.S. all out, what are your thoughts about what's going to happen here over the next 2 weeks?
5: Yeah, I mean, basically, the teams I thought would be there, and obviously I'm watching the Swiss play Colombia right now. They're in extra time. But I, you know, these teams would fall on the back end of the last eight, so I wouldn't expect either of them to advance. But, yeah, you've still got France, Argentina, England, Spain, and obviously, you know, Morocco. I mean, but England, Spain, France, Argentina, I mean, those are your expected teams. And then you've got Belgium, Colombia, Norway, and Morocco being, you know, punching a little bit out of their weight class in the next round. But that's the beauty of football. The best team doesn't always win, and good organization, good coaching, a couple great moments make for great theater, as we saw when Cape Verde nearly stunned Argentina. So the tournament's still got a lot to offer everybody. I hope people stay tuned in because we're now getting down to the cream of the crop, and there's today's Argentina match will go down as one of the great matches of all time, and you feel terrible for Egypt. But, yeah, there's plenty of drama, plenty of great games left in this tournament.
0: At this level of soccer, and you know, I know the fans are just kind of watching because of its magnitude or whatever, but isn't it true to form most of the time?
5: Yeah, I mean, there hasn't been it's like the number of matches you have to win sort of evens out the end. I mean, there's no sport, in my opinion, where on a singular game, lesser team would have more of a chance in any sport because there's just not as many sort of, you know, transactional scoring moments like you'd have in football or in basketball or in even in hockey. You know, hockey can produce so sort of similar if your goaltender gets hot and things like that and you're organized defensively. But, yeah, I mean, no, I mean, you know, France, I think France and Spain in the semifinal, I think the winner of that probably wins it. But, you know, sometimes contrast of style, sometimes injuries, sometimes early red cards, you know, certain things can happen early in a match or later in a match. They're surprising, and you're never really out of it because you just need maybe one or two moments. So I'm thrilled about the tournament. I think the U.S. showed up to host it beautifully, has continued to do so. The fans have been great. The countries have come in, appreciated our culture, what we have to offer, and people overall have been kind and friendly, and there have been no major incidents. And I, you know, pray for all of us that continues. And, yeah, I'm really excited to see how this thing turns out. But ultimately, I'm super sad about the U.S., but, you know, I'm hopeful about the future.
0: Let me ask you real quick before Dave gets to his question. So you've been among the youth projects here in town for a long time. You know, handle FC Tucson, and I'm sure I dabble in the lower, you know, with the kids as well. Did this one, like many others, maybe they didn't, spur the juices for the kids to watch and to maybe get involved or get better?
5: Yeah, I think there's been a high level of engagement from the young players. My team also, but I mean, the players that I coach have, it's the generation of what's available from a television standpoint for free, right? So you can watch Premiership games, you can watch World Cup games, you can watch a lot of these international players on their club teams where you couldn't do that, you know, when the World Cup was first here in 94, you'd have to have the Italian channel, you know, on your cable box with the three switches, and maybe you could watch, you know, a game at 8:30 in the morning if you woke up. But now the players I have are so knowledgeable. And the other piece that's made them really knowledgeable and interested is the video game piece, actually.
0: Yeah.
5: Which is FIFA, which is one of the most popular games, if not the most popular game in the world. So even people who don't play soccer love to play FIFA, know the players' names, know their skill levels, know their key qualities. So again, it's educational, just the way Madden is, and people understanding coverages and who's the top quarterback and who runs well and who's a great defensive back. All those things, you know, as the video games have advanced, have really increased the overall knowledge of people who want to get a better grip on the sport and who's great across the world.
1: What do you think MLS thinks of the games? And, I mean, is there any way they can sort of, you know, cash in a little bit and maybe try to get another Messi-like player to come to the U.S. and play?
5: Yeah, I mean, I think, you know, during the World Cup, they didn't qualify. Obviously, huge disappointment for Poland. But Robert Lewandowski, who is playing for Barcelona, is now coming to the Chicago Fire. What also is happening, MLS is loving this because they're MLS players that have performed extremely well, which means the league can sell those players for money and teams can sell them to actually open up dollars to bring a player like that in, like a Messi. But, yeah, I think you're going to see lots of players that have been here going, wow, these stadiums are amazing. These fans are amazing. I like the food. Wow. I'd really love to live in Miami, or I'd love to live in a big city like New York City or Chicago. And I'm at that stage. I really want to be in the U.S. I think it's a great place to live. And it seems like the soccer is getting better here. So yeah, everything about this is going to improve the league. And then obviously people we're sort of used to now. I mean, today it's a two games today, but there are games. It's like, you expect you're going to have three games in a day now, and people have gotten used to that. So I think as the summer's on, people are going to be looking to see those players again, and you're going to be able to see some of them on MLS rosters. So, yeah, I think it's very good. I think, obviously, for the young kids, it's going to, you know, hopefully motivate them to try to play this sport at the highest level. And I'm really excited for what's to come in our domestic league as well as for our national team.
0: No, I totally agree with you. Let's move to the local area. You kind of surprised me by saying that this is your last home game on Friday.
5: Yeah, the team is in a good run of form. Obviously, we've caught our way back up, pushed into a position where if we win, we force Redlands in their last game against Ventura, who's, you know, clinched a division if they win on Friday or Thursday, I think it is. You know, It's we win, we have a real shot, and then we need some help. But this game is playoffs are on the line. Got great theater to it. It's going to be an amazing match on Friday. It's our fan appreciation. We've got our merch on sale, and you know taco specials and everything you'd want to have the final game to celebrate our team. Again, another winning season, both the women and the men finishing with winning seasons. Again, continue the streak of neither team in the USL 2 level or at the WPSL level ever having a losing season. So super cool that we've been able to do that. And it's really a great celebration of a team that's really come alive this last, you know, last 2 weeks. So I'm really excited about the match. I'm really excited about the opportunity to see them play one more time and hopefully put a lot of pressure on Redlands. So give a shot at the postseason.
0: Yeah, well, when was it? Was it 2 years ago, 3 years ago, where you made that great run?
5: 3 years ago into the Final Four, yeah, and we had to sneak in towards the end. So, again, a lot of these seasons for us have come down to the last game. So,
0: yeah,
5: you know, if you can get in, you've got a chance to win it. We have a good squad. We really do. We just kind of our road form. We couldn't score goals on the road, and it really just hurt our season, all those draws. But it's a terrific team, a terrific bunch of guys, and certainly I'm really excited for Friday night and the possibility of you know, Ventura helping us out and Redlands not getting full 3 points that sends us through. So excited about the opportunity.
0: I was going to say, you pleased by the attendance? You pleased about the fans? Because, I mean, that's the big issue. You want people in the seats to cheer them on, plus to make it, you know, financially feasible.
5: Yeah, 2,000 for the Cinco de Mayo, sorry, for the 3rd of July match. Obviously, this is, you know, fan appreciation. I know we already have, you know, 1,100 tickets out. So, again, get your seats now. You want the best seats centrally. You want to buy them now at fctucson.com. But, yeah, I mean, we're hoping to have a great night. It should be weather solid. We're excited. Knock on wood, we've avoided the monsoon so far. We're super grateful for that. And it's always a challenge for anything that's going on towards the end of July and August here. So thrilled about the season, thrilled about the team, thrilled about the overall business side where we're going, and just excited for the future, Steve.
0: Another thing, you've been doing this a long time, especially with FC Tucson. I know you have visions of other things, maybe not tomorrow, maybe not in a year, ever. What are those visions of maybe moving up, or what are you trying to create?
5: Yeah, the vision is a stadium with the surrounding accoutrements that will make an anchor location for a professional sports team, and a stadium that can have multi-purpose is really where our head's at. We've have some exciting developments that I think I'm really going to be able to tell you as we head into, you know, the preseason next year. So I'm really excited about that. I'm going to keep things close to the vest because a lot's developing quickly. But yeah, this is the most, by far, Steve, this is the most exciting, the most concrete opportunities that we've had put forth for us. And I'm really excited to talk about it as we move forward. But, you know, it's some things have to fall into place in the next 6 to 8 months. And then we're going to have, I believe, some big announcements going in the next 18 to 24 months. So I'm really excited about the future of soccer here.
0: It is. That said, let me ask you a question that you may or may not want to answer or can't answer. I've been involved with soccer through the kids, as you know, for a long time, or had been. It's been a while. And I grew up in Santa Fe, and I was in Albuquerque not too long ago. Why or how have they been able to do what they do with their team there that isn't possible or hasn't been done here?
5: Timing, I think, was big for New Mexico's launch, and full credit to them. You know, whereas we, our professional team, in terms of when we launched, we were immediately knocked backwards by COVID after the first year. That wasn't helpful, but reality was, the New Mexico Lobos had a men's and women's soccer program. The men's soccer program carried 4,000 to 5,000 people a game. And the loss of that program completely coincided with the start of New Mexico United. So it wasn't just that people felt like they lost something. It felt like they were replacing it with something even bigger. So building off that momentum and using that momentum and that opportunity. Plus, again, they had the anchor stadium at that point, which they share with the Isotopes, which, although is not ideal right now in terms of facility, gave them a little infrastructure and a little fan base and a little some places to go to in a larger location that had some gravitas to it. So that was important as well. But the reality is, you know, and I say this with grace, at the time we launched, I wasn't at the top of the food chain there. Yeah. And I believe when we do launch, we're going to take those lessons this time, and the launch is going to be very clear, very thoughtful, the location, the

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7: What's the doomsday clock, Josh?
8: So the doomsday clock is a metaphorical clock that is overseen by the Bulletin of Atomic Scientists. It's a graphic representation of how close humanity is to self-inflicted disaster.
7: They moved the second hand on the clock forward to 89 seconds to midnight, which means it's the closest that clock has ever been to midnight since they started.
8: In 1947, when the U.S. and Russia were starting the Cold War, it was 7 minutes to midnight. We're now less than 2 minutes away from midnight. The furthest away it was from midnight was 1991, after the Soviet Union dissolved. It was all the way back from 17 minutes to midnight.
7: I think it's a valuable thing because it just raises awareness every year with people. Just another thing to kind of say, hey, like, we're not headed in the right direction as humanity goes.
8: All these things that have been developing for a while have been accelerated because of the threat multiplier of misinformation and disinformation and conspiracy theories.
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7: We're talking about peacocks.
8: A peacock is specifically the male. The peahen is the female. They are not native to the United States, although they thrive in coastal, warmish areas.
7: So when you see that thing fully displayed, when that peacock wants to have a little good time with a peahen, that thing may go 5 to 7 feet in every direction.
8: That's the whole point of those feathers. Again, the peacocks will use it to try to ward off or intimidate trespassers in their territory, but for the most part, the whole thing is to impress the peahens.
7: And they will shake those feathers, and the shaking isn't just like, hey, look how pretty. Mm-hmm. Science has discovered semi-recently those vibrations are in lockstep with the peafowl's head feathers that they used to think were just for show, but mm-hmm. now they realize they vibrate at the same intensity and that they can actually, you know, sort of feel when those tail feathers are vibrating in their direction through their head feathers.
6: For the entire peacock episode and everything else,

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21: Try to do it. I'm going to maybe take some calls and see, should I do it? Who would go? Blah, blah, blah. I don't want to have a party and nobody shows up, which of course would be, you know, my 10th birthday, my 12th birthday, my 14th birthday. But if you want to go, we're trying to get it set up at Lindy's, maybe on a Saturday. Just kind of show up and have some drinks and some food that I'll pick up, and you know, maybe have
22: this just be for listeners who want to come and
21: listeners
22: meet
21: callers
22: each other.
21: Yeah, just, you know, BS with one another and yeah. Just, you remember that time Steve was a fool? Yeah, yesterday. Yeah, so maybe I do that. I'm not sure yet because I know that Lindy's asking if we're gonna do it because we've talked about it enough. We'll see if
22: they would like to do it.
21: Yeah,
22: they promote it.
21: Yeah, given the fact that, you know, we have some people who call in and listen and give me grief or talk a lot of crap. So maybe that's a possibility. 520-416-7440. We haven't gotten to the Kerr-Krissa thing. What do you think?
22: It's crazy. I mean, he's accused of a $2.2 million fraud scam. He was posing as a fake person named Irene. There's a lot of weirdness to the whole story. Yeah. You know, there's a lot of stuff out there. CBS has done some pretty good stories about it. This has all happened after he left Arizona. You know,
21: West Virginia.
22: He played at Cincinnati. You know, apparently he's in Estonia right now. They're trying to get him out.
21: Oh, he was gone.
22: Yeah, apparently he was in Europe.
21: Oh, I thought he was in Kentucky. I thought he was in jail in Kentucky.
22: He's expected to appear in federal court in West Virginia this week, according to the last story I'm seeing here on CBS News.
21: Oh, wow. I thought he was in jail in Kentucky. That's some of the reports I saw. Waiting for whatever you wait for. Well,
22: yeah. I mean, it's one of those stories. It's like kind of like you have to kind of dig deep and look and put the you know, players together, yeah, who are involved. And he seems like he was in, you know, kind of the mastermind. Or yeah.
21: Well, this is involving the family, right?
22: Yeah.
21: His mom was dying or something like that.
22: Or making it up.
21: Mm-hmm. No, that's what he said. Yeah.
22: Did you deal with him much? When you-
21: A little, because he was kind of prickly. I think you can say that on the radio.
22: Yeah.
21: Tough. I didn't a whole lot. And they weren't made of, during Sean, because he played for Sean the first year, he wasn't made available a whole heck of a lot. And when he said, he would kind of cuss on the stage. Mm. Not overly crazy, but he would. And yeah. And then people would laugh. You know how it is. It's kind of cute. And then he worked or played for 1 year with Tommy. And then he was gone. But no, you know, maybe, you know, I'm used to the guys back in the Lutz time when we had plenty of access, became eventually friends when they were gone.
22: Right.
21: But no, not a whole lot. I think my one story was eventually, because we didn't talk to him much during the season, I spoke to him after the regular season because they were allowed to talk in the Pac-12 tournament.
22: Right.
21: And then the tournament. So like that, but he was kind of like, you know, surly in a sarcastic way.
22: Yeah.
21: It is what it is.
22: Language barrier, maybe a little
21: bit? Oh, no. He knew what he was saying. Okay. He was a smarty pants.
22: Well, I mean, you know, they're saying that he's going to appear on 5 counts of wire fraud in West Virginia. So it could be pretty nasty things don't work out for him.
21: Yeah, so we'll see what happens. I know we haven't had Tommy. I don't know if he would even say. He says, you know, I really have no thoughts on it or whatever. But it is what it is.
22: No, I mean, from what I've been reading, it seems like most of this happened after he left Arizona. It was all when he was
21: nothing
22: one of his
21: here.
22: Other stops. He's been around.
21: Yeah,
22: around
21: nothing
22: the
21: here. NIL, I guess, I think it started already. I don't know if the international players were able to get money at that time, but I know that they had kind of had some loopholes in the system. So, I don't know.
22: That's an interesting way of getting money. $2.2 million fraud from 2 victims. Yeah, it's crazy.
21: Oh, it's only 2 victims? But all that money?
22: Yeah, according to a federal indictment.
21: Oh, okay. I thought there was a wide-ranging number of people who donated the money to accumulate that 2.2. I could be wrong. I just read Metcalf's story a couple of days ago.
22: Yeah.
21: And I think that's where I saw that he was probably sitting somewhere in Kentucky in the jail.
22: He might be there by now.
21: Yeah, I'm not too sure. When was that story written?
22: This is July 7th.
21: Yeah, so today. Okay. Maybe that's they were just under the assumption, which makes no sense. And then U of A basketball. We talked about the football, right? So we'll have Brian Peterson here in about a half hour talking about football, all the goings-ons today at the Big 12, and that's in Dallas, right, Irving?
22: Yeah.
21: Or somewhere around that area. And then basketball, Tommy's got his team loaded, ready.
22: Pretty quiet right now. What are they doing these days?
21: Just getting players, and I think the roster is probably going to eventually get set. I don't think the Michigan kids are going anywhere. Could be wrong.
22: No.
21: Hey, don't cry for Arizona. They'll be fine.
22: They're going to be good. They should be good again. I mean, it's, you know, a lot of guys left, but they have they're just kind of rotating freshmen, basically, it seems like. You know,
21: did I see you before or after the draft?
22: I think it was probably before.
21: Yeah. Any thoughts on Koa?
22: Well, you know, he had a little news conference. I guess it was either yesterday or today, talking about stuff. He was in Phoenix, and they showed him at a couple events. But there's a couple news stories about him that are out today.
21: What did he say? Because he did have his initial press conference last week, and then he threw the first ball at the Diamondbacks. Yeah. And then has he spoken since? I would assume that he wouldn't need to.
22: He's going to get ready to play, right? He's
21: Play summer league.
22: Suns haven't played yet. Suns are playing this weekend, I think.
21: That makes it is in Vegas.
22: Yeah.
21: Okay, because last night or the games with Burries and ADO started too, because they're playing. They're playing somewhere.
22: Yeah, there's a story on AZ Republic from yesterday with him, just talking about, you know, being the 30th pick. How, you know, the Suns feel like they got a steal by getting him that late.
21: Sure, of course. What are they going to say?
22: You know. Yeah.
21: We'll see what happens.
22: It's going to be interesting to see how, I'm sure, you know, he's going to be one of the marquee guys out there for the Suns, and they're,
21: you know, and marketable.
22: They're, you know, being a local guy, that's not going to hurt.
21: Mm-hmm.
22: So.
21: Yeah. And an Arizona guy, you know, it might sell a ticket or two to go and see him play.
22: And some of the things that, you know, the coaches are saying, you know, just, you know, how he handles himself well. He's much more mature for, you know, a kid. He's just out 1 year out of college.
21: That's
22: good. That's a U of A trait. Seems like with a lot of guys.
21: I was just going to say that, Dave. It's in my time there, covering the team, almost 40 years now, I can maybe count the surly people on one hand, because Lute didn't really get a lot of those guys.
22: No.
21: You know, maybe a guy named like Chris Rogers or even Salim a time or two.
22: But But I could lighten those. I think they would lighten up sometimes.
21: Oh, sure.
22: And maybe it was sometimes even different with television, with the camera. Sometimes they would act differently as opposed to just sitting around with you guys in a corner.
21: Yeah.
22: You know, the camera and the lights come on and they light up a little
21: then
22: bit.
21: Then you had to, because the TV doesn't lie, right?
22: No, and they got, you know, smile. I mean, that was a Lute thing from the very beginning. If you watch him, again, like me, like you, going back, you know, 40 years or so, we would talk to Lute. And he would stand there, and he'd be kind of, you know, whatever, quiet. And then as soon as I started talking, he would smile.
21: He was smiling. Now you know how he got his recruits.
22: Yeah, and he just had that look. He was perfect at doing that.
21: Yeah.
22: And I think a lot of the players picked up on it eventually. Kerr and Sean early on were kind of like that too. Mm-hmm. But they learned how to talk to the media.
21: Well, like I say, there's been only a handful of guys, and it's usually good dudes, just good people. Like this year's team brought me back to those times. Because even though we're not, they're not accessible as well or as much as they were back in the day, you could tell that they were good dudes. You know, good. And that's how they became good team members and played well together.
22: Yeah. Well, a lot of the guys, too, do their own media. You know, they do their own stuff and they're not used to being, you know.
21: You mean on TikTok or whatever?
22: They do their own way of communicating with the fans sometimes. So it's not going to be the traditional way that we would walk in with our cameras or our notepads or whatever, and it's just a different approach.
21: Yeah.
22: So we have to kind of, you know, go with the modern times, I guess.
21: Right. You're on Arizona Athletics Facebook and all that stuff, right?
22: Yeah, sometimes. Instagram.
21: Did you see the new couple of things that they're promoting, the lights at the stadium and lights and something else? Maybe
22: they're,
21: the sound
22: they're
21: system.
22: Have like something in the seating section. Aren't they going to have something in the end zone?
21: I think maybe the audio too. I can't remember. I saw it yesterday. There's more information is going to come later. So we'll see. And that's some of the big complaints about that football stadium. It's not that it's just old, but it's you can't hear, can't see, and now it should be a little bit better.
22: Yeah.
21: You know, we're only, 60-ish days away? Less than 60 away. From the first game.
22: It's going to be, and this is the time of year where things are, you know, really quiet, and all of a sudden it's going to blow up in August.
21: Well, here we are.
22: The players come back and, you know, media stuff starts happening. I mean, there's media days for football now, but when the team gets in, that's when things change, and all of a sudden we're talking about a game.
21: I was just going to ask you or tell you how it feels, because we're in the early part of July, almost getting to the second week, and the year flew by fast.
22: Yeah.
21: And I said it did during the basketball season, because once you're winning, things just happen.
22: I was going to say when you're winning.
21: Mm-hmm.
22: And then we kind of went through that with football too. And basketball, it was like a nonstop.
21: Quick year.
22: You know, every week was something. And basketball, there'd be a couple games each week. So,
21: well, it coincides with your thing that you mentioned earlier. Why not say it again? It was the Big 12 trophy or cup or whatever it's called.
22: Yeah.
21: That Arizona won it for the first year.
22: The Commissioner's Cup. The first one, so Arizona gets.
21: Well, there was a lot of success, right?
22: Banner year on and off the field, so Desiree was there, and the commissioner was talking about it. So, created to recognize Big 12 athletic departments for their efforts in fostering an environment that develops student athletes both on and off the field.
21: Yeah.
22: So whatever the U of A is doing, it's working.
21: Well, and who's the AD? Desiree.
22: Yeah.
21: Guess who's in charge of that program? Desiree.
22: And she was there today.
21: And she was there, yeah, of course, because there's big meetings, obviously, the media there, and then big meetings otherwise. Omar taking questions today from a number of different places. One of them he got grilled on was the Texas Tech situation,
22: right?
21: Being sued, and then the guy leaving, and some of the history with Texas Tech, with the tortilla tosses and things like that, you know. I mean, there's never a good answer for any of this.
22: I mean, yeah, so, I mean, the positive side for the U of A is, I mean, it's been a pretty good year for the program.
21: Oh, without question.
22: With the Final Four and with championships and a couple of other sports. Men's tennis made the Elite Eight for the first time in school history.
21: Mm-hmm.
22: Men's basketball and golf advanced to the Final Four in their sports.
21: Mm-hmm.
22: It's been a year for Arizona.
21: Imagine if baseball would have come through again, yada, yada. But it kind of, and we talk about this a lot, especially you and I, because we go back so long. That it reminds me, I'm sure it does with you, that in the mid-90s, early to mid-90s, where things were just rolling.
22: Yeah.
21: And Arizona finished in the top 25, I think, in the Director's Cup a lot.
22: One thing that, we missed out on in this year is softball and baseball.
21: Yeah.
22: And those were kind of your given in the early 90s. Mm-hmm. I mean, they're going to be there every year. So that's
21: you can't have everything, Dave.
22: I know. Can you imagine now if those things get turned around in the next year or so?
21: Right, but you know, there's always the tit for tat stuff thing. You know, you do well here. Well, God's not going to let you have it all. You have bad stuff over here, like football. Right, yeah. 2 years before, 2 years before, it was bad, and then all of a sudden they got good. We'll see what happens this year. Because after every very good year, what happens?
22: Exactly.
21: Not so good year. But I think this will be the curse breaker.
22: What's that?
21: That they'll play well. That they'll win a lot.
22: Should be.
21: Because it's typically after winning a lot, they don't win a lot the next year.
22: I mean, if they just keep building on what they've done in the last year or so, getting players to come, and it sounds like they're recruiting well, and they've got a great quarterback. They've got kind of the pieces in place.
21: Yeah. Also, I think do we know much about Sugar Skulls? I was probably going to have somebody from that end come on in and talk about this weekend's games. I think they come back or not because they were rolling and then they got beat last week with their 4-in-a-row, 5-in-a-row, whatever it was.
22: Yeah. Got to look them up. I'm sorry. I haven't been following. Okay. I haven't been following their...
21: But it's been good. I mean, better than what people thought. They were doing really well. I don't know what happened over the weekend, but I know they had lost the week before.
22: They're 6-7 overall, 5-6 in the conference. They've got the Arizona Rattlers. That's on the road, yeah.
21: Yeah, there. And then what? Then they play here. I think the 18th is their final
22: home
21: game.
22: They play the Northern Arizona Wranglers here on the 19th.
21: Okay.
22: Sunday the 19th at 4:30. And then they go on the road to play San Diego.
21: And then that's it.
22: And that's it.
21: And then that's it. So they're trying to make the playoffs after having played. Do you know the schedule before that? Did they go win-win or lose-lose or the last two games? They lost and won and lost? Because I think they were there 500.
22: The Rattlers.
21: They beat the Rattlers. And then what happened after that?
22: Before that?
21: No, after that.
22: After they... The Wranglers are next.
21: Yeah, no.
22: The Rattlers.
21: They beat the Rattlers, and then what happened?
22: Oh, I'm sorry. They played at Northern Arizona and lost 51-49.
21: Yeah, okay, and they haven't played since?
22: No.
21: Okay.
22: Exactly. And they play the Rattlers, and they play the same two teams.
21: You're right, because they're 6-7?
22: Right.
21: Yeah, so they were 6-6, and they're in all high hopes.
22: Yeah.
21: And Northern Arizona is pretty damn good. So they played them till the end, a two-point loss.
22: Yeah.
21: Yeah, I'll probably have somebody from
22: 51-49.
21: Yeah, I'll have somebody then this weekend.
22: Kind of your typical
21: the rubber match with Mr. Guy, Coach Guy.
22: Yeah,
21: and Jay Gonzalez
22: with the Rattlers.
21: With the Rattlers, yeah. Jay, I don't even know if Jay's going to show up on Friday because they're going to be playing up in Phoenix. He might have to be up there, given that he is the PR guy
22: for
21: the Rattlers. Oh, you knew that, right?
22: For the Rattlers or
21: he's not for here. Oh. For Rattlers, okay. He went with Kevin Guy up north. Kevin Guy's paying
22: him.
21: Yeah. Again, we got, how much time we have? Oh, we're way over. Let's go.
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22: Oh, you talk about this just Switzerland beat Colombia on penalties, so they're going to play Argentina. So that's going to be a fun one to watch. Argentina has kind of been the marquee team through this thing here in the last week or so, especially Messi? With Messi scoring again today.
21: Yeah. What's count of PKs? Because they've been surprising. I mean, Argentina had one today with Messi, right?
22: The shootout 4-3.
21: 4-3, and he, not that he missed, it was a great block.
22: They played 120 minutes in this second game. Yeah, in this the game this afternoon.
21: 0-0?
22: Yep, 0-0. And Switzerland wins 4-3 on penalties.
21: Those losses absolutely suck.
22: That's brutal.
21: Ugh.
22: When you play 120 minutes or whatever.
21: Mm-hmm. And it's and guess what? And then people in the arena, I'm not sure where they were at. In the stadium, it's a fantastic game. The people who don't watch often enough, I think, oh, that was boring. No, that's a great game.
22: It was in Switzerland was into the quarterfinals for the first time since 1954.
21: Wow.
22: So, wow, we're talking a long time.
21: I wasn't even around yet. 84 years ago, the Titanic. Okay, no, cool, cool. If you guys want to call, please do 520-416-7440. I'm back for a while. Summer, I might take off the rest of the summer. It's too damn hot here. Get away. Get away, but we'll see what happens. 520-416-7440. Thinking about having a party. Would you go?
22: Yeah, we should do that party.
21: Yeah, we should. We'll see. I've got to get hold of Conrad to make it happen. But we're going to talk to Brian Peterson here in about 10, 15 minutes to talk about what's going on at U of A, U of A's football program. You said fifth in the team thing? Where'd you see that one at?
22: It was their poll that came out. You know, today's the media day thing.
21: Yeah. And then NOAA's the first team called conference.
22: First
21: team,
22: yeah.
21: So we'll see what other things besides the Director's Cup. Pretty nice feather in Desiree's resume for this.
22: Yeah. I mean, you know, she's, I don't know how, what's the right way to describe her
21: go
22: tenure
21: ahead, try
22: so far?
21: It.
22: You know, she's had
21: up and down.
22: Some up and down, some big ups, and, you know, some other things that, you know, were somewhat controversial, whatever.
21: Yeah. Well, did you see that they're going to get stickers out or patches?
22: Yeah.
21: $1 million each team? I think it's not just a specific to Arizona. I think every team's getting something.
22: That's right.
21: Do you know what it is? Can you find it?
22: Yeah.
21: I saw it somewhere earlier today.
22: It said that your Mark did not want to talk about the Texas Tech Brendan Sorsby saga.
21: Yeah, that was that part of that question.
29: He didn't.
21: Well, it's over. I mean, it's kind of over. Although people still want explanations, but it's over.
22: Yeah.
21: It's like, how can I say this? About a week or so ago, a couple of locals, reporters, and I can see why. I guess I would have to do it if I was still at the paper, the Citizen. FOIAs about the situation with Desiree and Tommy, mm-hmm. and it said that he didn't have to report to her. Didn't we already know this?
22: I knew that. Yeah.
21: Yeah. I mean, why dig into it more when we already know the result? But hey, I'm not the boss. So. Yeah.
22: Backtracking just a second. Monster Energy jerseys.
21: Monster Energy. Yeah.
22: Gonna be
21: what's going to happen? Are they jerseys or patches?
22: Jerseys. Energy jersey patches.
21: Patches. So they'll put them somewhere like on the shoulder or whatever.
22: Yeah. Yeah.
21: And every team in the league will have one for $1 million each team?
22: Yeah.
21: Yeah. Okay. No, that doesn't even buy you a quarterback. It's like now, okay, wait. So Alchemy, right, gave $15 million? How much money did they give?
22: The deal will pay each of the 16 Big 12 schools around $1 million annual.
21: Okay, so that's 16. That's $1 million. And then the stadium is $2 million, right?
22: Yeah.
21: That's $3 million. And Alchemy is whatever it is. I can't remember. $15 million?
22: Is that just for basketball? Is there anything?
21: I don't know.
22: Anywhere else?
21: Yeah, I should know. But it might be U of A stuff. But that's, let's say football and this. That's $3 million a year.
22: Yeah.
21: What does $3 million a year get you? Not even a good quarterback.
22: Also, you know, Wisconsin hired a new athletic director, so Desiree was mm-hmm. rumored to be one of the people they were considering.
21: And depend who you believe.
22: They took a guy from Texas.
21: Texas, one of Del Conte's?
22: Sean Eichhorst. I'm sure he worked for
21: Del Conte. Yeah. Well.
22: Got a nice little $1.6 million a year contract. Go to
21: 1.6?
22: Madison.
21: Oh, okay. The thing is, not that it matters, because she says she did an interview and some people said she did.
22: Yeah.
21: Which, of course, it's neither here nor there because she didn't get the job.
22: According to our friend Greg Hansen, it says that she's going to be in Australia to run in a marathon. One of what she hopes will be 7 marathons run in different continents over the next few years.
21: For who?
22: Desiree.
21: Is that in Sunday's
22: call? Good story.
21: Sunday call?
22: Yeah, it's in today's notes.
21: Oh, okay. Did not know that.
22: Good for her.
21: Yeah, well, she's kind of active. Well, not kind of. She's more active than me. I'm having a hard time getting to my car in 107-degree weather. Anything else?
22: Just some of the stuff he's talking about. Pelle Larsson may have lost his job with the Heat because they've signed a couple of players for his same position. Tim Hardaway Jr., with Miami, so that could have...
21: Yeah, well, Miami's kind of revamping because Giannis went there, right?
22: Yeah.
21: And Milwaukee's totally different, too. In fact, I'm going to have a Denver scout on Thursday with Jay John, but all these teams are revamping. Miami's changing with Giannis. Milwaukee's kind of rebuilding everything. Did you see yesterday? I saw somebody, Utah with Peterson on their summer league
22: team.
21: I saw
22: some highlights, and they were showing him on ESPN last night.
21: Mm-hmm. And there's, I was trying to look for some of the U of A guys, and I missed the Burry's ADO contest. I'm sure that was a day or so ago.
22: Yeah.
21: So
22: I saw some pictures of that. That's about it.
21: Yeah. I know Javier had put some up there. So I'll probably pay attention. If I was still doing some stuff at the paper or with Fox or whatever, I would have been going to LA to, not LA, to Vegas to.
22: Yeah. They're
21: cover.
22: Playing some games in Salt Lake City too,
21: yeah,
22: I think.
21: The Salt Lake Summer League.
22: Yeah.
21: Yeah. And you know who's doing really well in Italy is Mannion. Pace's son.
22: Oh, Nico?
21: Nico, yeah.
22: Really?
21: Hello, you're on the air, 9 the ball. Who's this?
1: Hi, Steve. This is Don. Hi, Dave.
21: Hey, Don. I haven't heard from you since I've been gone. How are you?
1: Well, I've been watching soccer.
22: Me too.
21: Who hasn't, right, Don? Thank you, Howard. Thank you.
1: No, man. This has been a really fun World Cup.
21: Are you? Wait. Let me ask you. Are you a soccer fan at heart? Give me a scale of 1 to 10. What are you?
1: Oh no, I'm not. I don't even know what I could give myself at on a scale.
21: Okay, that's why I asked. Because now you're kind of like general Joe Schmo watching the game, and I think you're the same. You have the same reaction. Many people says, "Oh, this is kind of cool," because the games have been so cool.
1: Yeah, and I think what made one a few things, all the shenanigans going on in Mexico and really across America too, of all the fans, all the fan groups and the interactions with the locals, but it's this cup has been in our time zones, So when we're doing stuff or watching TV or whatever, you're going, hey, who's playing right now? You know, click on Fox or Fox Sports One and see what's going on. And I think it's part of it's been accessibility because they're not playing at 2 o'clock in the morning our time.
21: Right. Sure. That's right.
22: True. Very true.
21: Plus the games have been great. Some of them.
1: There's been a lot of good games, and there's always a little guy to cheer for. Like Egypt today. Holy moly. Yeah. Egypt today, they had Argentina to 70 minutes, 2-0, and then Argentina did what Argentina does and won it late.
21: And Argentina had been on the ropes the last game, too.
1: Yeah, that's what I know a guy from the Middle East and he was telling me that they hadn't been playing well, and he goes, well, they haven't played anybody. Like, they didn't make the schedule.
21: Right. Yeah. No apologies there, but you have to do what you got to do. Right. Is win.
1: Yeah. Yeah. I mean, it was like, wasn't it last World Cup when the U.S. was in they called it the group of death and they couldn't get out. No, they didn't qualify the last
21: cup. No, 2014 or something. Yeah, two or three cups ago.
22: Right. I think you're right. The games being in the U.S., they're in all the time zones. It's not terrible. It's great for us living in the Pacific time zone this time of year. We can wake up and watch a game today at, 9 a.m. There's a game on. You know, it's easily accessible. And that it's good for the sport.
21: At least here in the States.
22: Yeah, well, they were in and they show a clip of the fans in Europe, and it's like 2 a.m.
21: Yeah.
22: So it's kind of rough.
21: Right.
1: It's been like the first weekend of the NCAA basketball tournament.
22: Yeah.
21: Right.
1: There's like games all the time.
21: Right. No, that's a good analogy. Good analogy. So anything else? You ready for football season?
1: I'm dying. I'm rewatching. I've got some of the games that on my DVR. So I've been rewatching games from this past season.
21: So they picked fifth, and they picked to finish fifth. Where do you stand on that?
1: I think that's a legitimate thing because, you know, they've got to prove that they're going to be good. And history, of course, all the history is pre-Brent Brennan, but history has always been that they're not good after a good season.
21: Yeah. Yeah. I just talked about that.
1: So, but it seems like we've got the coordinators in place. We got the head coach in place and the program and everything seems to be good. It's yet to be seen how much of a vocal leader, Fifita is. And it's hard to tell who that's going to be on defense because that was what happened in 99. Calvin Ifan was gone.
21: Yeah.
1: And he was the heartbeat of that team in 98.
21: Yeah.
1: So you know, it's sometimes it's not the quantity you lose. It's the quality you lose. You lose like a main guy and there's nobody to lead.
21: Right. Right. Hey, Don, thanks for the call. It's We got to go to break. Thanks, Don. Good to hear from you.
1: Thanks, guys.
21: All right. Thank you. Take care.
1: Yep.
21: We're going to take the break. Come back with Brian Peterson.
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29: 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The inaugural champion gets crowned this July.
21: City for a while. What are your thoughts on what's going on at U of A football wise last day or two with football?
30: Well, I mean, the summer has been fairly quiet, I would say, with everything. You know, you've had the stuff and basketball getting its roster put together, and now football starting with media days this week. So it was kind of the quiet, but things will start picking up here. And you know, we're less than 7 weeks away from the first football games. I think we're like 5 weeks away from the first volleyball and soccer. So, you know.
21: Yeah. So let me ask you, Don just called it earlier and asked him about Arizona being picked fifth in the league. They're projected to win 7-8 games. What do you think?
30: I think I have always been somebody that feels like 8 games is a good baseline for what U of A should be trying to win each year, with the occasional outlier up or down. But consistently winning eight games in the regular season and getting into bowl games for this program, I think, is considered success. I don't know if Arizona could ever consistently be one of those teams that can compete for championships in football. If the playoffs go to 24, that opens the door for being able to potentially make a run. But as it stands right now with a 12-team playoff, you have to win the conference to know for certain that you're going to get in. And I don't know if that's really a realistic thing for Arizona, no matter how much they try to put into it. I don't know if they'll ever really be able to fully compete. And I think Arizona has realized this, recognized it. With Brent Brennan's most recent contract, there is a clause in there that if they win eight or more games during the regular season, he gets a small raise added to the existing years of the contract. So they understand that eight wins is good. The fan base may not look at it that way, but I mean, if you can win eight games every year, you're a pretty decent, pretty good football team.
22: The preseason poll came out today, you know, around media day, and they have Texas Tech at number one, BYU second, Utah third, Houston fourth, Arizona fifth. Are you okay with that?
30: Yeah, I mean, it's so subjective. It really depends on who you're playing, and you know, who you don't play, actually, more than anything. You know, Arizona has to go to Texas Tech. I don't know if Houston does. And those are the kind of things. Arizona will be playing ASU. They'll be playing Texas Tech. They'll be playing BYU early on the road. They have Utah. So they have some of the tougher ones, and they don't have as many of maybe the teams that are at the bottom. When you have a 16-team league and you're only playing nine teams, it's the seven that you don't face that may really determine the true order of things. I really do wish that they would go back to division.
21: Yeah, well, the second game of this, is it BYU, right? Second game of the season? That's huge. Mm-hmm. It's huge.
30: Oh, absolutely. And it's just, when Arizona scheduled its home-and-home series with Washington State a few years ago, when Washington State didn't know for certain when or if they were going to be able to reform the Pac-12, they put that game outside of the first 3 weeks of the season when you would normally have your non-conference, because Washington State was probably trying to fill out a schedule. And because of that, it means that Arizona had week two as an open spot. And with this and next year being ones where you only have one bye week, the alternative to playing BYU, who was the only team on the schedule, on their conference schedule that didn't have a game for week two, it was either have a bye week in the second week of the season or play a conference game. Arizona's going to have to do the same thing next year. They have week two right now currently open. So unless they want to play 10 consecutive games after one game, they're probably going to have to play a conference game. It's just kind of the way it worked out.
22: Yeah, I mean, it starts off with NAU the first game here, and then at BYU, as Brian was saying, game, 12:30 game in Provo on the 12th of September, then Northern Illinois here, and then on the road to Washington State. So it's kind of an interesting back and forth.
21: Let me ask you this, Brian. Okay, so the three of the four games are very winnable. We don't know about the BYU game. If they do not win the BYU game, do they win eight games?
30: You know, I'd really have to look closer at the schedule, but I mean, I think this was a team last year that got better as the season went on, and their toughest stretch is kind of in the middle when they've got the Texas Tech and TCU and Utah kind of all together. It really, like, if you have a quarterback like Noah Fifita and the number of players that they have coming back, they should be capable. They should be in competitive with basically every game. Yes, that's going to be a tough environment at BYU. It's certainly going to be a tough environment at Texas Tech. But, I mean, maybe seven if they don't win that one.
21: Yeah,
30: but
21: yeah.
30: Still, I mean, if they go from nine wins in the regular season to seven wins in the regular season, I don't think that's nearly the backslide that people would think, especially when you consider how this program traditionally, after a really good season, tends to majorly backslide, like going from 10-3 to 4-8. Dropping from 9-7 isn't really that big of a difference, again, because it depends on who you have on your schedule.
21: Yeah, no question. Your thoughts on Noah? Oh, just recently, I think the star, and there's no right or wrong answer, put Noah, I think it was Greg who did this, on the Mount Rushmore. What did you, I'm sure you saw it. Would you have done that? And I don't know. I don't know.
30: I mean, there's probably some recency bias going on in that because of just he's currently in the now. That's the thing. With football, there really just hasn't been the kind of success that there's been like there is in basketball or other sports where you would, you know, have so many great candidates from the past and you really have to tap into that. And we've seen that with basketball when people put together their starting five and you're like, okay, you completely forgot about this guy, this guy, this guy, and this guy because it's so much on recency. But I mean, if you're picking four people and it really depends, I think the way the star was doing it was more about like their impact with the program and in the community because Chuck Cecil, you know, Chuck Cecil was tremendous for Arizona, but is he one of the best that there's ever been at the school? I don't know. I think they've had better defensive backs, but it was more about impact. So, and when you look at Noah Fifita, I mean, he has been by far the best ambassador that this program has had probably since Teddy Bruschi. So in terms of just like public persona and perception and all that. So that's kind of how, where I would be going from that. But I've never been one to do those kind of things because I mean, I don't watch any of those embrace debate shows too, because that's just an opportunity for people to argue with each other.
21: Right. No, you're right. Well, you have friends that like to anyway.
22: the Mount Rushmore, if we're going to go look at it on top of a mountain, you got Ricky, Chuck Cecil, Noah, and Teddy Bruschi. Teddy.
21: Well, there's not a wrong answer. I mean, it's not a wrong answer because he's going to have all the awards. Yeah. But you, and it's like basketball. Like you, to your point, Brian, there's so many good ones. You could put this guy or that guy, and you say, okay. But to your point, when they did the basketball and Bruce was on and he did it, and I'm thinking Miles. He put Miles, and it was your explanation exactly. It's what the impact he had on the past and the future.
30: Yeah, because there's 15 better NBA players than minimum than Miles, 20, 30. And, you know, Miles was the face of the national championship team. So that resonates a little bit more. I mean, you know, just like Khalil Tate was a big face, but, you know, did he really, you know, it's such a, to me, kind of a pointless debate.
21: Yeah, no, I agree with you. And there's no really wrong answer. I know we've seen a number of good players here throughout the years. Anything in terms of UVA administration? I think we're still around. We're still moving forward. Things are still going fine, so we won't go there. Basketball, Tommy is doing Tommy things. We just got to see how they're going to blend together.
30: Oh, yeah. Yeah, I mean, I think the roster is pretty much set. I think if the 15th spot, would probably go to a walk-on just to be able to, you know, for practice purposes and all that, unless somehow they could find, just like magically find another front court player. But at this point, I mean, Tommy's never really played more than eight deep anyway.
21: Right.
30: So like anybody you're adding is a development player. And unfortunately, as we've seen, even with Tommy, that like development players may not want to wait that long. Conrad Martinez, Adama Ball, Paulius Morauskas, and even just this last year with Aristode and with CD Gay, is that like unless you're getting significant run right away, all you're doing is helping develop someone for the next school. So, you know, that's why I think like some of the they went for the younger guards in Derek Dixon and JJ Mandiquit, who are ones that they expect to be impact right away. But the front court was a little bit more on the older side or developmental European players. And that's where Tommy has to hope that his connections and his rapport with international players will make them want to stick around longer.
21: Yeah, let me go ahead, Dave.
22: No, I was going to say, do you think the coaches are getting more comfortable with the system as it is now, where you have to do this every offseason and go find players because you know you're going to lose a couple here and there?
30: Yeah, I mean, I think they kind of have to if they want to survive in this, or you get out like Dusty May, who wins the title and then apparently was depressed that he had to start making a roster again right away rather than being able to bask in celebration. And now, you know, the NBA comes along and he's quick to jump, which is
2: has brought up people wondering when and if Tommy would do that, especially with the revelation that he doesn't have a contract buyout if he were to leave for the NBA. I don't think that's going to happen anytime soon, but I wouldn't say it's not going to. I feel that Tommy is more willing to put in that work and do that because he cut his teeth in this business on being able to go out and find players. And even though, you know, he was bringing in these international players who'd stick around for several years, he still was looking for ones each year. So maybe him and Jack Murphy, who's kind of taken over that role as the international recruiter, I think they're comfortable with knowing that you have to be constantly working ahead. Ivan Karchenkov, Jack Murphy showed me his phone like the first time that he went and watched him, which was 2+ years before he ever played a game for Arizona. So they know that this is kind of part of it. That they already have ideas on guys for 28 and beyond.
21: So this is a weird question from me, but I'm going to ask it anyway. They played in the Final Four for the first time in 25 years. Given the odds of Arizona returning to the Final Four this next year.
2: Well, I could always say it always depends on the draw type of thing. This last team was a special team, a unique team in that they did it with three freshmen. But then again, Michigan was a unique team in that they were the first team to win a title with five guys who didn't start their careers there. So there isn't really a formula anymore. You do with what's best for you. This team has a little bit of the same makeup as last year, as far as they're going to have a couple freshmen that are going to be heavily involved, but they also have at least two guys who were big parts of last year's team, plus the quote unquote mercenaries, the guys you bring from elsewhere. There's so much new. I don't know how well they're going to gel. I think the fact that they do have two starters back is a big help for it. But I mean, I think them starting somewhere in the tens to mid teens, as far as ranking, is probably adept until you see what you have, because, you know, unless you're bringing back three or four starters, it's a lot of uncertainty until you start playing.
22: Like, no one's doing that, right? Very rarely.
2: I think Florida is.
22: Are they?
21: Yeah, Florida is. Well, I think most of the projections
2: are. Yeah, because Florida managed.
21: Go ahead.
2: Yeah. Florida managed to get Thomas Hawk stuck around where he would have made a lot of money. And, you know, that's why people thought that maybe Koa would, but the difference is that Haw was an upperclassman, and so he's better hedging on his bets, whereas Koa, I think, wanted to strike while he thought and his agents thought that the iron was hottest. And, you know, it almost blew up in his face, but I think it worked out kind of in the long run really good that he gets to play in Phoenix. But yeah, no, for the most part, no. I mean, if teams have more than two, that's a big deal.
21: Well, to go back to your rankings, Arizona started 13 this last year. I think they're going to finish or start top eight probably next year, given Tommy's reputation, who's coming back, the rest of the league. So they'll probably start higher this year than they did last year with all that potential too.
2: It could be. And I mean, they've got, again, the kind of schedule that is going to get them attention that they, you know, you're going to start right off with UCLA. You're going to have UConn early. You're going to go to Auburn. You're going to get St. John's. You're going to get Arkansas. You're going to have those Maui games. The Maui games aren't going to be as good, but it's going to be on ESPN. And so it's not like Arizona's never going to go under the radar.
21: Right.
2: We know that.
21: Yeah. Okay. Dave, anything?
22: No, I'm looking forward to, you know, things getting rolling here in about a month or so. It'll be fun.
21: Yeah.
22: Just to
2: absolutely
22: see a new season and, you know, a lot of potential and a lot of experience.
21: Do you know when the press conferences are and all that, first practice? I'm sure you do.
2: I believe practice for football is going to begin August 5th, which is the first Wednesday.
21: Okay.
2: And so, yeah, there'd probably be some media and whatnot going right there because first game is September 5th. So, you know, they get three weeks of training camp and then they get into game week. So
21: total sense.
2: Not that far away.
21: Yeah, no. I was thinking either late July or early, but August 5th sounds about right.
2: The calendar is a week later this year
21: because
2: Labor Day is September 7th. So, yeah, it's usually that now. But in the future now, anyone can play in week zero. Arizona only has a week to zero game scheduled once coming up, and that's in 2029 against Hawaii. But that doesn't mean that they might not move up a game so that they can have an extra bye during the week, during the season. And if that's the case, then they'd be starting even sooner.
21: Okay, Brian. Appreciate your time. Thanks a bunch. We'll see you soon.
2: Yeah.
21: All right.
2: Thank you, guys. Yeah.
22: Thanks.
21: That's Brian Peterson from AZ Desert Swarm. Thanks a bunch. We're going to take the break and finish out the show.
0: This is Lele Pons from Suite 305 with Lele Pons. 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
1: I'm Julian Edelman. That's Rob Gronkowski. And guess what, folks? We're teammates again. And we're going to welcome you guys all to Dudes on Dudes.
2: Dudes on Dudes.
1: That sounds a little weird, but that's what this is going to be. Roberto, what's Dudes on Dudes?
2: Well, I'm a dude, you're a dude, and Dudes on Dudes is our brand new show. And we're going to see who the ultimate dude really is.
1: The premise of this show is going to be, we're going to highlight players, peers, guys that we played against, legends from the past. And we'll get into the types of dudes. What kind of types of dudes are there, Gronk?
2: A lot of different types of dudes. We got studs, wizards. We got freaks.
1: Or dudes, dude.
2: We got dogs.
1: Dog. We'll break down their games. We'll share some insider stories and determine what kind of dude each of these dudes are. Is Randy Moss a stud or a freak? Is Tom Brady a dog or a dude's dude?
2: We're gonna find out, Jules. New episodes drop every Thursday during the NFL season.
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7: Caffeine can be really good for you and help a lot of things, and caffeine can be kind of bad for you.
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0: Hide and listen now. Free never sounded so good.
1: I expected them to do what they did last year, and then they just rolled with it, right? And we know Tommy's history. He's a pretty darn good coach during the regular season and somewhat in the postseason. He's done some success or has had some success. What's to say that, you know, he won't? For 25%, I think I'd take it.
2: It's a pretty good bet.
1: I think
2: they're going to have a lot. It's going to be very similar, I think, to last year.
1: Yeah.
2: You know, kind of a mixture of players who've been here. Three or four freshmen who will probably contribute immediately.
1: I think the parts fit.
2: The parts are there. I mean, we've seen them do it.
1: And I remember 2 years ago after he lost to Princeton, right? He says he was on him. He understood the magnitude of it all, and it was on him. And we had talked a few times afterward talking about they were close to knocking down the door, and they knocked down the door.
2: Yeah.
1: Now there's another door to knock down. Is trying to get a little further.
2: A little bit farther. I mean, it's interesting, too, because, you know, I was asking Brian, you know, are the coaches now comfortable with this system that's been in place for about 3 or 4 years now? And some are leaving, some are doing quite well, and some are having great success. And I think, you know, we're witnesses to all that.
1: Yeah.
2: At the U of A, you know, look, some of the programs have dropped. Some of the players have left. Some of the coaches have left. And then others are thriving still. So it's kind of the way things are.
1: I also think I had Tommy Shepard on here, a friend of mine from the good old days at school. And he was the former GM with the Wizards, recently removed from that title. But he raved about Tommy's assistants and how good they are and how good or well they work together. And you know what? That's kind of a secret sauce.
2: Mm.
1: You know what I'm saying? You have people who help the main guy. Well, the main guy does his work, but the other guys are the ones that kind of run the show emotionally and otherwise.
2: That seems to have been the case at the U of A for a long time.
1: Well, for Lute, for a long time.
2: Lute was the figurehead, and he had a lot of guys helping him on the side who were really good at what they did, and they stuck around for a long time, or they parlayed that into their own head coaching job. But you're right. The Arizona's been pretty lucky with formula really for years and years.
1: And we didn't know much about Deshaun stuff because he was not privy to any of that. But, you know, Pasternak was his right hand for a long time. During the troubled times, it was kind of very turbulent. A couple of guys getting in trouble.
2: Right.
1: So I don't know to what degree they all work together or were copacetic. But I knew the ones from Lute's time. I know these guys here with Murph and some of the other ones and Tommy. Because they kind of lend to that. They're good dudes who know how to make a good marriage.
2: Yeah. When you got to have that the knowledge of the recruits, and some of these guys are coming from countries halfway around the world, and they've got to feel comfortable coming here. You have to have coaches who have built a relationship with these kids, you know, probably as Brian was saying too, you know, since they were in junior high, or that age, you know, there has to be some magic to whatever they're doing here with some of those coaches.
1: And not that this place started it, because the Zags did it when Tommy was over there,
2: right.
1: And other places have come and gone with international players. Hell, Arizona did it with Lute, with Ivan Radinovich. Remember those? He showed up. Sure. Who's this dude? And he had a fantastic first game. And then he found a couple of other people internationally. Not a whole lot, but, you know, Robertus Jaktobas, who came and left, who was fantastic talent. He just didn't stick around. And other teams. Look at St. John's now. Look at all those schools bringing in these international players. A ton of them.
2: That's the sport. The sport has grown so big around the world that you can find, you know, an 17, 18-year-old kid who wants to come to the U.S., get an education, come play here, and then go back and play professionally or whatever in those countries if they want to.
1: Yeah, and they're already playing pro back home.
2: Yeah.
1: Now they're just kind of getting more experience here and then going back and making more money.
2: The rules are different, too, now that they were in Lute's years or in those years where who knows what their backgrounds were sometimes. Yeah. Like, oh, wait, the kid's 22 years old. What's he been doing for, you know, 5 years out of high school?
1: Right. Well, the one thing that you can't teach, and anybody in a good relationship knows this, is the chemistry, how they like getting along. And this year was a perfect example. 97 was just one of those strange mixed bags with Miles being out for a semester.
2: Yeah.
1: And Bibby taking control, Dickerson growing up because he had to. Things just kind of fell into place at the end of the year, right? 2001, that team kind of was a mixed bag given the Bobby situation.
2: Right.
1: And Lute out for a couple of weeks. They had to find themselves again, and they did. When they did, caught fire and got to the championship game. 94, same thing with Damon and Khalid. But we saw that team be pretty good with Reggie JB and those guys at the Maui tournament.
2: A good nucleus.
1: Yeah, with Corey and those guys. And we saw them in Kentucky. Remember the Maui game and the Kentucky? Yeah. They had Kentucky on the ropes, one missed rebound, and then they put it back and they won. But you saw that team had great. Yeah. And that's when Lute had changed from big dudes to small dudes.
2: Smaller guys.
1: Yeah.
2: It's going to be interesting, too, because this year they go back to Maui again, you know, where they've had really good success over the years. Mm-hmm. Has Tommy been there?
1: Not with these guys. What do you mean?
2: Has
1: these
2: Tommy
1: guys?
2: Coached the U of A?
1: No, I don't think so. I could be wrong.
2: Since he's been anyway.
1: This is his fifth year, so maybe.
2: He may have been there one of those.
1: I know that Sean. I know that Sean went a couple of times.
2: Yeah. Just to see how that plays this year. Mm-hmm. It's usually right around Thanksgiving, early in the season.
1: To his credit, and you know this because you were around with Lute, Tommy's not backing down to anybody. No. Sean, he won a lot. He won a lot against the teams that were the NAUs of the world. And that's not a knock. It's just what it is.
2: Well, I mean, you know, Arizona's got the great reputation. They're going to – TV networks want them. They want to put them on TV. And that's a lot of money for the athletic department, for the schools. And then Tommy's not going to back down. If somebody wants Arizona to come to New York or Washington or somewhere on the East Coast, you know, he's going to have to look at it. And I think coaches do that for recruiting reasons. Yeah. They used to in the old days. I don't know if they still do that.
1: I don't know about that. I think it's just more of a – macho bravado. Yeah. Our team, my team's going to be better than yours.
2: When's the game going to be on? What else is on that afternoon or that night? You know, there's a lot of things to consider.
1: Lute was that guy. We know, at least we know if we're going to get our butt kicked. We know what to work on, how our players. But again, he got kids from Matter Day, right? Who loved competition. And you're not going to tell Reggie or whomever you're not good enough against the dude from New York. You know what I'm saying? It's that not macho, but it's that they're not going to back down. Yeah. And I've said this forever. And maybe the Michigan will screw this up, but tell Arizona they can't, and they do.
2: Right.
1: You know, unless they run up against a better team. And I still believe that Michigan was a better team.
2: Well, I mean, like historically, you talk about that era of basketball where Khalil Reeves comes in from New York. You know, I mean, he started bringing in players from different parts of the country. Primarily, you know, originally when you and I first kind of started, it was pretty much the L.A. area, maybe the Bay Area, maybe Phoenix. But, you know, then all of a sudden, Lute's recruiting around the country, and that's where things changed.
1: Right, or the J.C., and you were here when that he did too, it with Pete Williams and the J.C. in California, Eddie Smith, Michael Tate, those dudes, Michael Tate, and then some little guard, 6'2" guard, Steve Kerr that nobody wanted.
2: Right.
1: And kind of the magic. And then they had the kid, the local kid, 20 or 10 miles away or whatever miles away.
2: Mr. Elliott, would you like to come play?
1: Yeah. And he too wasn't that highly recruited.
2: Yeah. Who else was recruiting?
1: El Paso.
2: El UTEP?
1: Paso.
2: Really?
1: Yeah, UTEP. Wow. There could have been another school, but in my book, for his chapter, he talked about it was UTEP because Dave Feidel was there.
2: Oh my.
1: I think, and he went to UTEP. Dave Feidel's, I think, a local kid too.
2: And
1: so he got looked at UTEP, and then all of a sudden he got like one summer, he got like really good, and he was at UA Lute's camp. He had the brace. Remember that bulky brace? And the rest is history.
2: Wow.
1: Because had it not been for, I think, Williams,
2: Pete Williams,
1: and Kerr to a degree, and that group, and then Sean shows up. This may not be Arizona basketball.
2: Yeah,
1: I may be blowing smoke, but I'm not really blowing smoke.
2: Well, I mean, it's definitely Sean. I mean, Pete and Eddie, yes,
1: because they had to start.
2: Kerr was there at the beginning.
1: They had to start it.
2: Yeah, they got to start it, and you know, they got them respectable. The first year it was a little bit of a stumble. Next year they're in a tournament.
1: Yeah,
2: you know, I mean,
1: well, how are you going to go from 4-24 to 10 or whatever it was, 12 or 7, whatever it was.
2: Yeah, and then tournament the next year.
1: Yeah.
2: So, I mean, it was pretty quick.
1: Yeah.
2: And, you know, once Sean got here and he brought his buddies with him, you know, Cook and Craig McMillan, people, you know, he would come.
1: The first McDonald's guy.
2: Guys were wanting to come play with the U of A.
1: Could you imagine? That's 40 years ago.
2: Old.
1: 40 years ago.
2: That's right.
1: Yeah. You were just 2 years there, 3 years into your stint here.
2: I got here. Lute's, like I've told the story. I mean, Lute was hired in March of 83. Mm-hmm. I got here in October, and they hadn't played a game yet. So I literally walked into.
1: Well, I'm sure you're doing the story about the tickets.
2: Yeah. Oh, yeah.
1: You know, you better get your tickets now, or you're not going to be able to.
2: Not only that, we would get tickets in the media.
1: Oh, yeah.
2: Remember that?
1: Yeah.
2: We would. I got like 4-season tickets.
1: Oh, because you were able to.
2: No, they gave them to us.
1: Oh, really?
2: I think they just wanted bodies in the seats.
1: Okay.
2: We had seats behind the basket. you know, 25 rows up, and we were in.
1: Give that sober guy some tickets.
2: I gave him to my, I don't even know who I gave him to, but
1: I didn't know that.
2: Tickets.
1: Yeah. Well, I got to the paper in 87. I didn't start covering the team until 1990-91. And the paper had paper, you know, had tickets as well. And it's still kind of the who's who. Back then, they were still saying, oh, those blue hairs, they're just, right. Guess what they still talk about? Those blue hairs at the stadium. Because now the kids of the,
2: they're all blue hairs now.
1: Yeah, they're all blue hairs now, 40 years later.
2: Exactly.
1: You know?
2: But it's still a hot ticket. I mean, it really is.
1: Well, especially now, given the situation and the teams we're playing.
2: Yeah.
1: I mean, if you could afford it, I would do it because great teams, you're watching great basketball.
2: And they're made a big jump into the Big 12, and that sport, more than anything else,
1: yeah,
2: is, you know, transformed what the fans are getting to see.
1: Right.
2: I mean, there's not a bad game on the schedule pretty much anymore.
1: No. Well,
2: there's no cupcakes.
1: The best thing that happened to Arizona in the last 2-3 years is exactly the move that they made to the Big 12. Because, one, in football, they're not going to win a Pac-12 championship or even finish second in the Pac-12.
2: Right.
1: Here's a chance to win a Big 12 football title, finish second, possibly. And in basketball, you can win it and possibly win the they won the Pac-12 every other year, whatever it was.
2: Yep.
1: And now you have a chance to win it. They did this year in basketball with a chance to win it all a few months later.
2: Which is pretty amazing that they hopped right into the Big 12 and got to the top in just a couple short years. I think people expected that. I think people were optimistic, maybe didn't expect them to go to the Final Four. But, you know, it's Arizona basketball. I think fans here expect them to win 25 games and finish in the top, you know, 2 or 3 in the conference every year. And that's kind of how it's been.
1: Yeah, no, it's crazy. Like you say, for that cup that they won, the Commissioner's Cup, it kind of all makes sense, right? Because everybody had, not everybody, but most of the teams had great success.
2: It was a good overall year.
1: Yeah. There's track. There's things that hadn't really been part of the great landscape, and a lot of teams are showing up and doing really well.
2: Yeah, I mean, men's golf had a
1: Final Four.
2: You know, no one kind of has seen that happen, in a long,
1: since,
2: long time.
1: Since Rick LaRoe's time, I think.
2: Yeah, since like Ricky Barnes 20 years ago.
1: Yeah, yeah. So good for that. Good for them. I think we still have about 2 or 3 more minutes here left on the show. So thanks for coming in, Dave.
2: Sure.
1: We'll see what happens tomorrow. I was supposed to have Blake. Blake just called in. He can't make it tomorrow. Thursday, I have Jay John, and we're seeing if Jay comes in on, or Jay Gonzalez comes in on Friday. I'm going to ask him to come in tomorrow. Maybe we'll have a show with Jay tomorrow afternoon.
2: You'll have a great show.
1: We'll see.
2: No soccer tomorrow, right? Tomorrow's like the off day, I think. There's no games.
1: Good.
2: Everything kind of returns again on Thursday.
1: So I won't be preempted. I have to figure that schedule out.
2: Oh, that's right.
1: Because it was before, but everything here at iHeart's kind of been kind of thrown some curves. So we'll see about my schedule for live shows. Well, now that the United States is out, I think that I'll be okay. And Mexico for sure. All right.
2: Yeah, so you're going to have games.
1: Tell me, tomorrow's an off day? Look.
2: What is today? So tomorrow you got France and Morocco playing at 1.
1: Okay.
2: And then, I'm sorry, Thursday, France and Morocco at 1. And then Friday you got a game at noon, so you should be good.
1: I should be good. Okay, no good.
2: Followed by Spain and Belgium.
1: Then the rest of the games are going to be fantastic.
2: It's going to be in L.A. So the first game is going to be in Boston. France and Morocco on Thursday. Then Friday you have Spain and Belgium in L.A., SoFi. Saturday, 2 games, Norway and England in Miami, and Argentina and Switzerland in Kansas City.
1: Mm-hmm.
2: And that'll get us through the weekend.
1: Right. Okay. No, great stuff. When's the fight? It's the 17th, I think, something like that, right?
2: It's the following weekend.
1: The 17th, that Friday, Saturday, the 18th?
2: Whatever, the semifinals are on Saturday and Sunday, the 18th and 19th.
1: Yeah.
2: So, is that the championship? Yeah, I guess that will be the championship on Sunday.
1: Mm-hmm. Well, that's the 19th?
2: Semifinals will be the 18th. I'm sorry, the losers are going to play each other.
1: Oh, really?
2: So they do that in soccer.
1: In third place?
2: So, yeah, so the champ.
1: Tells you how much I know.
2: I'm sorry. Yeah, the 18th. Semifinal winners are going to play on Sunday. I don't know. I've got to figure out when these games are being played. Maybe Wednesday.
1: Okay, so let's go. Thanks, Dave, for coming
2: in. Figure it out. Yep.
1: Thanks, Mr. Peterson and Perlman. And we'll talk to you guys tomorrow. See what happens.
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7: I'm Dan Patrick, and this is Above the Noise. Miami emptied out a massive chunk of its debt to land Giannis. And while it's hard to question a front office led by Pat Riley when it comes to making big swings like that, this is the guy who brought in Shaq, helped recruit LeBron and Chris Bosh, and later landed Jimmy Butler. Those results resulted in a couple of championships. The issue is that modern NBA has started to demand more than star power alone. When you look at recent champions, the pattern is hard to miss. The Knicks won with a bench that mattered, getting major contributions from Mitchell Robinson and Josh Hart. OKC's roster seemed to come at you in waves. Boston could go nearly nine deep. Even Denver's bench had moments. That's where Miami's challenge begins. The Heat now have a headliner, but winning four playoff rounds usually requires more than just two stars. Pat Riley got the star. Now comes the harder part, building around him. 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
9: Argentina is still alive at the World Cup. The round of 16 ended today. Argentina comeback win. Switzerland a penalty kick victory. Argentina was down 2-0 late and eliminated Egypt 3-2. in Atlanta. And then Switzerland beat Colombia on penalty kicks 4-3. The World Cup is off on Wednesday. To the NBA news, Donovan Mitchell agreed to re-sign with the Cavaliers. Knicks guard Jalen Brunson had wrist surgery. The Pistons are reportedly trading Caris LeVert and 2 second-rounders to Milwaukee for Torian Prince and Gary Harris. Kyle Lowry retired. The Lakers signed backup center Kevon Looney. Coco Gauff beat Jessica Pegula in the Wimbledon quarterfinals in 3 sets. Novak Djokovic won